0: I was gonna say.
1: Well, you know, you're a brilliant fellow.
0: Thank you, I am.
1: Drink up, Jim.
0: So, have you ever been out to L.A. lately?
1: No, not recently.
0: I went there. I had to rent a car and all.
1: Oh, really?
0: Yeah, and I got invited to Pia's house, Pia Zadora's house.
1: Really?
0: Yeah.
1: Was it nice?
0: Well, I didn't go.
1: Oh.
0: It would have been swell, though.
1: Shoot a guy.
0: It would have been elegant.
1: Elegant. Oh, wait. Look who's coming in now. Can you believe it?
0: I hear they dismantled Pick Fair.
1: They did.

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Love to play that song.

slight delay, but that's probably because it's radio. 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Leave me alone with those questions. What the fuck?

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1: Next song is one of our first songs that we ever wrote together. And every time we play that song, we feel the connection between us brothers, between our guitars and between you. And we love to play this song. It's very personal. 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

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Y yeah, it's a cool song. Love to play that song.

slight delay, but that's probably because it's radio, so I hear my own voice again. Leave me alone with those questions. What the fuck?

Okay, so this is a very special occasion for us because this is our first time in Lisbon, so... Hey, Nose Alive Festival, thanks for coming. We really, really appreciate that you are here. Thank you. And because of this occasion, we are going to play you our only Hungarian song because we are from Budapest, Hungary. It's a little treat from

0: Thank you so much.
1: You were really, really amazing.
2: Back to English.

0: Okay, so we have a debut today as well. Our song One Way Out came out just a couple of weeks ago. So you are actually the first people here who are going to hear it live from us.
1: I'm scared. Called One Way Out.

0: Thank you so much. This was One Way Out.
1: Em direto do palco Heineken.
0: Just one. But it's really been an honor to us, really, that you guys are here, so many of you, on the first day of the festival, on the... Well, actually, this is the second concert of the festival. I'm not sure.
2: Thank you so much, everyone.
0: We would like to thank Nose Alive Festival and also Grassroots Program for letting this happen for us. Thank you.
2: Give it up for all the bands coming up next. 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
9: 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Hello, how are you?
10: I'm good. I've missed you guys so much. It's been 2 years.
9: Almost.
10: Since
9: two
10: I was
9: years.
10: Here.
11: Yeah.
9: So it's been a long time, but now you're back in town to do some interviews.
10: Sure am. Yeah. I love the new studio, by the way. Have you talked about this?
9: Yeah, we talked about that. Because it's a big surprise of the year, right?
10: Did you talk about the fact that your neighbors are the speed dating people?
9: Yeah.
11: True. The next step will be speed dating with us. So we gotta get ready.
9: And if they want to, we can give the background music for the speed dating.
10: Genius.
9: Yeah.
10: Oh, you could have a lot of fun with that.
9: Yeah.
10: Yes, we
9: can. Do you had some fun with the Russian club?
10: Oh, I love the segue you just did there. Yeah, it was me and Ben, who's the lead guitar. We had a really nice conversation, actually. They're super excited to be here. I was very surprised at how much energy he had because they were partying last night. A really nice way to kind of kick off my festival experience at NOS this year with some guys from the UK.
9: So they been around here to some parties, some bars, some clubs, some...
10: Yeah, and he didn't quite know where they'd ended up either. I tried to get that information out of him. But like, I'm really pleased that I got to just sit down with Ben, because then we could really kind of get into it a bit. And you know, sometimes when you're talking to the whole band and you've got to get around everyone, you lose that kind of intimacy. But he did say the rest of the band was struggling a little bit. That's why they weren't doing any interviews. But yeah, he's really like so excited to be here and like can't wait to come back. He's already planning coming back. Okay. And really psyched to be performing very shortly.
9: Yeah, and this interview, you've talked about that night, but also about the latest album and the concert here in Portugal.
10: No, we didn't. Yeah, of course. Yeah, of course.
9: Tell us a little bit about that.
10: Well, I said to him, like, I think it's really hard now for a band to make and sustain a career. And they seem to be doing that. They're 6 or 7 years in, 2 albums. He said he's actually leaving a bit earlier than the rest of the band to go home and do some songwriting. He's really inspired.
9: Okay.
10: He can't wait to see Nick Cave later. But they just, yeah, they're heading out on the road with Blossoms at the end of the year in the UK.
12: Yeah.
10: And that's going to be massive. Like, they're playing a place in Manchester that's 20,000. I think it's the biggest arena now in the UK, 20,000 people. So I feel like they are in a really privileged, I mean, their music's great, but I feel like they're in a really privileged position because it is so hard for a band to, like, make a living these days, you know? And and he doesn't take it for granted either. That definitely came across when I was chatting afterwards, after the cameras had stopped rolling, if you will.
9: So let's listen to that interview about that sort of things and much more with Gaby Sanderson talking with Ben of Royston Club.
10: So I'm with Ben from the Royston Club. Hello. You've just told me that you are enjoying being in Lisbon.
13: Loving Lisbon. It's a beautiful, beautiful city. I could spend weeks here, to be honest with you. And I think I'm going to come back as soon as I can with my girlfriend, for sure. And just enjoy the food. Oh, my God. Yeah. Like, when we arrived to the hotel, they'd given us these, what are the little custard tarts called?
10: Pastel de nata.
13: There you go. That was the perfect Portuguese there.
10: Obrigada.
13: And I had one of them, and straight away I was like, that is unbelievable. And then we walked to, me and our guitar tech Matty, we walked to this seafood place and had oysters, mussels, scallops, the whole lot, and it was just like the freshest seafood, and I love my seafood, so that was a major plus, you know. And then you had a little night out last night as well, just going around, walking around the streets. It was just an amazing city.
10: Oh, go on, do tell, where did you go?
13: You know what, I couldn't tell you. We went to a little speakeasy. We had to knock on the door. Don't know where it is, and then we played a bit of pool in there, and then later on we walked to the, it's a very busy street. I assume it's like the main place to go
10: Pink
13: out.
10: Pink Street?
13: Yeah, it might be that. Someone had seen it on, you know, Bourdain, Parts Unknown. Anthony Bourdain, he did a show here, and he went to this street, so we went there, and it was great, it was packed. I ended up just playing cards till, late.
10: Well, you look very fresh and you seem very fresh. So what's the secret?
13: That's right. Is it, I'm the only one doing the interview because some of them stayed out a little bit later.
10: Oh, really?
13: Yeah.
10: Well,
13: fragile.
10: Okay, well, you are basically opening up the main stage in a couple of hours. In fact, when this interview goes out, it will be just before we all hear you live on the radio doing this show. How are you feeling about it?
13: I'm very excited. It's a beautiful stage, and from where I'm standing on stage, you can see the sea and I'm the Jesus. And it's just unreal. And to be playing before Nick Cave is on it. He's like my idol, if I'm honest. And that band is incredible. I was going around the backstage area and looking at all their gear before, and I saw Warren Ellis' chair, which was amazing. So yeah, it's just I'm very excited to be here. First show in Portugal as well.
10: Oh, is it your first one?
13: First time here. Yeah, first time here in general, but first show.
10: I've got to ask, why do you think that is? Because you've been going now, like, what, six years
13: now? Yeah. I don't know. It's just somewhere that we've never got. We've never played Spain, Italy, the whole Mediterranean we've just skipped out on, really.
10: So this is, like, first experience.
13: Yeah, breaking our Portugal virginity. This is great. I love it.
10: The bar's been set high. And you did kind of give me a little, let's say, insider information that you are going to be writing some songs for album number 3. So you're still currently
13: still writing it at the moment. We've been away for the last 3 weeks, but a month in America doing a tour, and just been a very busy year, so I haven't had much time to write. So going home early this weekend and just going to sit with a guitar and try and write some tunes.
10: Nice. And the rest of the band are going to have a holiday in Lisbon, is that right?
13: Yeah. They're staying here with their girlfriends, but I don't mind. I like writing, so it's fun.
10: Okay, but fair enough.
13: Well, home as well, so it's going to be just as warm in the UK.
10: Well, oh yeah, that's true. Yeah. Just the fact that you mentioned you're a big Nick Cave fan as well, and you songwriting the whole, I was like, yeah, that makes sense.
13: Yeah. Well, it's going to be very inspirational tonight, I think, to watch 2.5 hours of him with a full band and an orchestra. Yeah. And oh yeah, I'm very excited. I don't know if you can tell.
10: I can tell. I can tell. So for any of our listeners that might be not aware of this, I have to bring it up, and I'm sure it comes up in interviews a lot, where you guys are from.
13: Yes.
10: And the association, being that we're amidst the World Cup, we have to talk football for a second.
13: I love football, so let's do it.
10: So you guys are from Wrexham in Wales. and that has kind of been put on the map internationally because of a certain football team. Would you like to elaborate?
13: Yeah, so I think it must be like 7 years ago now, maybe a bit earlier. Ryan Reynolds and Rob McElhenney bought Wrexham Football.
10: The famous actors.
13: Yeah, very famous actors. Yeah. Always Sunny in Deadpool. And they bought the club and just pumped loads of money into it. We'd been in a very low tier of English football for 14 years. I think we had the longest time spent in the National League, which is just horrific standard of football, if I'm honest with you.
10: Yeah.
13: And thought we were never going to get out of it. And then they pumped all this money into it and we smashed the league, and then went into League Two, straight out of that one, into League One, straight out of that one. And now we're in the Championship, which is one level below the Premier League, which is just unbelievable. But I think the strangest thing for me has been when you go abroad, places like this, usually when people ask me where I'm from, I'll be like, oh, it's like North Wales, near Liverpool, all that. Now I can say Wrexham, people know exactly what I'm talking about.
10: Right.
13: Which is bizarre. And like, even I was in America, in Chicago, and this guy found out I was from Wrexham and ended up buying me a pint, being like, oh my God, he's from Wrexham. And it's so strange to me. You know, it's a tiny little town. Yeah. And but it's just like real renewed optimism in the town now, which is...
10: That was going to be my follow-up. Like, has it changed the feeling of the town?
13: Oh, definitely, honestly. And all the promotion parties that have been had.
10: Yeah.
13: We played the Players Award night thing. And it's just so fun. You know, there's like a real buzz around the town, which places like Wrexham don't usually get, you know?
10: Well, another little claim to fame for Wrexham, where I'm doing my research, apparently it's one of the most haunted cities in Wales.
13: Is it now? I didn't know that.
10: So I was going to ask, have you seen any ghosts knocking around?
13: Well, now come to think of it. I've never heard that. I'm going to have to do a little ghost tour of Wrexham. That's interesting. I know there's
10: could start one. You could get the guys.
13: Oh my God, that's how we make our money.
10: There you go.
13: Royston ghost tours. I like that. And I do know of one place. Now I'm thinking about it. There's a big old mansion, about 20 minutes outside the centre of Wrexham.
10: Yeah.
13: And they used to have a show where celebrities had come into it and try and stay the night because it's supposedly haunted. I think Cheryl Cole did it. And so maybe that's where it comes from. I'm not sure. Yeah.
10: There you go.
13: I wouldn't dare to step in, you know. Too much of a scaredy cat.
10: You guys, I feel like, are in such a great place. I mean, I know, like, you don't see everything behind closed doors or whatever, but in terms of, like, indie music, and, like, when I was looking back at who you've toured with, Kasabian, Miles Kane, I'm a huge Miles Kane fan. Something about Liam Gallagher's festival in Malta.
13: Yeah.
10: Was it Travis? Was it?
13: We played before Travis. Oh, yeah, of course we did. In Llandudno, we played before Travis. They were made, the guitarist for that. It was amazing. But Miles Kane's great as well, and just doing all these tours has been really, like I said before, inspirational to play before these great acts. I mean, the best one for me was Kings of Leon last week.
10: I love the fact you just dropped that in.
13: Oh, I have to, you know. Kings of Leon last week, you know. That the first ever CD I bought with my own money.
10: Mm-hmm.
13: I walked to the HMV in Wrexham when I was younger and bought the Kings of Leon record, the second one.
10: Yeah.
13: And I honestly just played it on repeat. Even that must have been when I was like 8 or 9. And then even when I passed my driving test at 17, the first album I put on was that same one. I've loved it my whole life. So to play before them, they opened their set with one of the tunes of that album. I was like, bloody hell.
10: That's like,
13: yeah, I could have combusted, honestly.
10: Well, I lived in Nashville for 3 years. I was on the radio there, so
13: they're
10: I did.
13: Nashville.
10: Yes,
13: yeah.
10: They're from Nashville, so our paths crossed. But yeah,
13: really?
10: They are.
13: They're an amazing band, aren't they? So tight, and the rhythm section is unbelievable. Some of my favourite bass lines. It's very New Order, and I love that.
10: Yeah.
13: Yeah.
10: And then you've got more great artists that you're going to be working with. Blossoms. I'm from near Manchester, so obviously. Lytham St Anne's.
13: Oh, I saw Stevie Wonder in Lytham.
10: The Lytham Festival.
13: Yeah. Absolutely. That was another one of my favourite gigs ever.
10: No way.
13: Yeah, we did an interview last month with Setlist FM, and they asked us for our three favourite gigs, and that one was on there. my girlfriend's a huge Stevie Wonder fan, and it's like our song. You know, knocks me off my feet.
12: Okay.
13: One of my favourite songs, and we got to see Stevie Wonder in Lytham, so that holds a very special place in my heart.
12: You see, I'm just, you know, when you're telling the story about Wrexham, and you're like, nobody ever knows. Like when somebody asks me where I'm from, especially in Portugal, I usually say Manchester or Liverpool.
13: They're not going to know Lytham here, are they?
12: They're not going to know Lytham. But funnily enough, I'm interviewing Skunk and Nancy tomorrow, and I saw Skin was in Lytham. So.
13: Really? Yeah.
12: Yeah.
13: It's like, mad, isn't it? Like, I don't know how you've got that kind of pull. Why? Because the year or 2 years prior, the Strokes played there, and I went there to see Strokes as well.
12: I was at that show.
13: It was Wet Leg, Fontaines and Strokes, wasn't
12: yes,
13: it?
12: Yes, yeah.
13: How good was that?
12: Phenomenal.
13: Honest to God, it was amazing. So that's why I knew about the Stevie Wonder gig, which was unbelievable. Yeah. He came on, and he's a brave man, because he just walked on and started a speech. You know, usually you have to start with a big song, get the crowd going. He just walked on, grabbed the microphone, did like a 2-3 minute speech about world peace.
12: Nice.
13: And then went into Isn't She Lovely? I was like, oh my God. Yes, Steve.
12: There you go, goals. Maybe you should do that when you're opening up shortly.
13: Oh, I don't know about that. In Portuguese as well.
12: Yeah, definitely.
13: I had the quick Duolingo session there.
12: Well, is your Duolingo? Well, speaking of the show, do you guys have any pre-festival rituals?
13: Well, we have just a general pre-gig thing we do. Have you heard the song Afternoon Delight?
12: Yes.
13: So we do that.
12: I'm getting Anchorman.
13: And exactly. We do the Anchorman thing with all the harmonies. And that's usually what we do to warm up and we go out to that, yeah.
12: Everybody listening now can visualise that, right? Yeah, because literally we will be about to cut to you live on stage.
13: We'll be doing Afternoon Delight, yeah.
12: Yeah, exactly.
13: I'm a baby, gonna hold it tight.
12: Nice. Shall we leave it a surprise what you're going to open up with song-wise?
13: Yeah, go on, yeah. We'll leave it as it's a good one.
12: Leave it at a cliffhanger. It's a good one. It's a good one. Okay. I thoroughly enjoy your music. I can't wait to hear album number 3. Is it predominantly when you're playing like the festival shows, do you do a combination of album 1 and 2, or do you sort of stick to songs from...
13: I think it's mainly album 2, but we're still doing like 4 or 5 off album 1. Playing one new one tonight, this evening, and just a good healthy mix, I think. I was actually looking on Nick Cave's set list backstage. I can't believe how he manages to do, well, he's got so many albums, isn't he? He's basically doing one off each. I think it's amazing. Imagine getting to that point in your career where you can just do a whole 2.5 hour set and picking one song off each album. It's amazing.
12: Yeah.
13: Stop talking about Nick Cave now though.
12: No, you're just getting people hyped Thank you so much. It's been a real treat to speak to you today.
13: Yeah, yeah, thank you.
12: Thanks for knowing Lytham St Anne's.
13: It's absolutely fine, yeah.
9: Os Bryson Club, a conversa com a Gabby Sanderson. 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Os outros, nomeadamente ele, vai ficar a escrever. Gabby, I'm just translating some stuff and give some context to our listeners, but the conversation has a deviation on football and
12: my hometown.
9: I didn't expect that, to talk about Wrexham FC.
12: I'm as surprised as all of you, trust me. Yeah.
11: And also, I love that he deepened his accent with you in the hometown section of the conversation.
12: No, yeah, it happens. Sorry guys, we went on to a bit of a tangent about like my hometown, which literally none of you will have heard of or probably ever go to, so but Stevie Wonder was there, so.
9: And it is the second time you've talked about that, because Skunk and Nancy have played there last week, right?
12: Last week. Oh, so I might have to bring it up again then. Sorry.
9: it will be
11: a theme of the festival.
12: I'll just have all these Portuguese people booking flights to go to Lytham, right? It's like,
11: will you take us on a tour? And show us off your hometown so we can...
12: It will carve out 20 minutes of your time and we'll nail it in that.
9: but it has a great festival because he talked about that concert of Stevie Wonder that he attended to with his girlfriend, and it's one of the favorites. On an interview he done to Setlist FM, he talked about that concert.
12: Yeah, it's so bizarre, honestly, because like as soon as I was a grown adult, I left my hometown. But
9: as soon as I can.
12: Yes, basically. But then I can't remember exactly how many years the festival's been going now. Maybe 7 or 8, I'd say. And they do get some amazing, like the Strokes, we were at that show. Like, it's so bizarre because it's such a small town.
9: In a great lineup because it's Strokes, Fontaine's DC, right?
14: Wet Leg.
12: Yeah, it's, I don't know, there must be some big money exchange in hands somewhere.
9: Maybe now you can come back.
12: Maybe now I can come back. What, back to my hometown?
9: Yeah.
12: Oh, no. What would I do the other 364 days of the year?
9: So it was a really nice interview because he was really open to do it. So he was really, really happy to be here on this first time here with Royston Club, first time in Portugal, and some inspiration because he talked about Warren Ellis chair. He saw that on the backstage. He saw the set list from Nick Cave that nobody has seen. So it's a really great time for him.
14: Top secret.
11: He was about to spill some secrets.
12: He was about to spill secrets. What, Nick Cave? Or Ben?
11: Ben, about Nick Cave, yeah.
9: So, Gabby, what are your expectations also about the festival and the lineup for the 3 days and for the first day, first thing?
12: Well...
9: Now you want to see Royston Club, right?
12: Of course, top of the list. Followed swiftly by Keanu Reeves' band.
9: Okay.
12: Dogstar, right?
9: Yeah.
12: Dogstar, yeah.
9: Right.
12: Haven't experienced that before, have you?
9: Nope.
12: But that's the
14: first time here. They have a new album.
12: Do they? Well, if I'm honest, what I'm very excited about and probably the most and probably sorry more than Nick Cave is Alabama Shakes.
11: Yeah, okay. Yeah,
12: at 8 o'clock.
11: We're very hyped to see that too.
9: And the new record also to play, so it's very interesting about Alabama Shakes. Dogstar as well, because it's a restart for them, because they were a band in the 90s, then they disappear, and 4 years ago they come back with one album, and this is the first really band album that they do and they play on tour, so it's going to be cool.
14: And they have two actors. Not only one,
9: but
14: only Keanu Reeves.
12: Sorry.
14: The drummer is a actor as well.
9: Yeah.
12: Oh, okay.
9: It's one of my favorite shows.
14: Robert Melhouse. I think he has an interpretation in a Seinfeld.
12: What was that?
14: What exactly happened?
12: Are we all being evacuated? Is that what that was?
9: It's the sound of Kurt.
14: Okay. He had the role in Seinfeld as well.
9: Yeah.
14: Robert Milhouse.
9: He's a really great actor.
14: Yeah.
9: So it's very interesting. More or less 5 minutes from now, we have an interview with Rumia, who will appear here also to speak about the new album, Old Enough to Save Myself. They saying hi from the
11: from the
9: outside. So yeah. We have to left. We have to play some songs to catch them. So let's do that. Isso para contextualizar também em português, porque quando aqui fazer em bilingue. 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
1: This is our last song for the evening. But we've been the Royston Club. And it's been a fucking pleasure to be with you today, so thank you very much. And we're all seeing Nick Cave in about 2 hours as well, so fucking hell. Jesus.

This is Heath Fogg on the guitar. That's Zach Conker on the bass. We went to high school together. And one of the things that brought us together as friends was music. And we did this music thing, and we didn't expect anything from it, but it brought us all the way to you, Portugal. So thank you very much for listening. The first time we traveled the world, and I came back home, and I sat on my couch, my heart was filled with so much gratefulness and so much disbelief that this is what I get to do for a living, that I sat down and wrote this song.

soon, in August. And we can't wait to share some new music with you. And if it's okay with you, we're gonna play a new song right now.

than you. On the background vocals right here, I got Shanae Spohr Johnson, Reverend Lloyd Buchanan, and Karita, baby doll, attorney at law.

Thank you so much. This boy. Over here on the keyboards, that's Benjamin Savignon Blanc Tanner. On the drums is Noah. No man bone. On the keys back here, that's Paul No Stress Horton. And thank you very much for being so welcoming and loving on us tonight. We're very grateful. Thank you very much. It feels very good to see you all out there. Thank you. Moving forward, this will be our last song, but I want to say before we go, they only give us so much time. I'm so sorry. I'd stay here all night if it was up to me. But before we go, because you were so good to us, I just want to leave a blessing on the crowd, which is, first and foremost, I hope everybody is safe tonight and having fun and having no worries at all. I hope you feel good in your mind and good in your bodies. And I hope that you got no shame and that you let it all hang out and get freaky with it tonight. I don't know what it's like here, but I just want to say, whatever your boss is paying you is not enough. I hope you get double. I hope the cost of living goes down. Whoever you're in love with, if they don't treat you right, I hope you leave them, find somebody who does. And I hope that your dogs and cats and your pets live for 35 years.

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And my ladies here at the front. 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

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We're everything. We have all of it in us.

0: Okay, that's my first time playing that one, so I think I like it. Oops. This one's called High and Dry. What? Oh, not that one.
1: Sorry.

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Thank you. 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This one is called Men Are Dogs, and I'm sorry because I love you guys, but you're just dogs. Can you bark for me?

0: Can somebody tell me what time it is?
1: I can't see.
0: Oh no, I have lots. Uh-oh, okay. I'm gonna play one more for you, okay? Okay. Oh no, it's not on here. Okay, wait. This is a problem, guys. It's not on here. I think I'm going to have to play it just me and the guitar. Is that okay with you? Okay, I'm sorry. Technology. Okay, this one's called Trophy Wife. Thank you. Woo! It's really different from that last one, but the message is kind of the same. Okay, here we go.

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Thank you so much. Love you. Do I have time for one more? Okay. I actually have this one, okay? And then I'm leaving. I'm gone. I'm serious. This one's called Tethered. I hope I play it right.

0: Limcamoja no Limcamoia, aliás, no palco WTF Clubbing, ao longo desta quinta-feira. A californiana a passar aqui pela radar com o concerto então que deu no palco WTF Clubbing, logo a seguir ao concerto, passado um bocadinho do concerto, o Pedro Moreira Dias foi conversar com ela e foi ouvir o que ela tinha a dizer também sobre este momento.
1: O Nós Alive é mais alive na radar.
2: So I'm here with Emma, aka Linka Moya. How are you, Linka?
3: I'm doing better now.
2: Because it's after your show. So how it was to be here on this festival and playing live to a great audience and also by yourself?
3: Yes, you know what? I was thinking about that today and I don't think I could do it without such a good audience, you know, being up there with just my energy. I really need the support of the people, and today was really, really good. I think, to me, it seems like the Portuguese are really open to new music, you know?
2: And what happened? Because we know you as a power trio on live stages. Did you take that decision to be on your own here?
3: Yeah, my preference is with a full band, so with a drum kit as well. But since I'm in Europe now, it's really expensive to travel. I mean, even just me, it's really expensive. So in order to make any money at all, I had to be solo. And I'm okay with it, honestly. I think it's allowed me to really take control of my own music. Because my band members, they change. So it's really just me at the core of everything. So.
2: And how it was to you, so in the last few years, so much has happened to you. We all know the story with Eddie Vedder, with the Who, yeah, touring with all of those guys. And it's kind of a blast for you for this past years. But do you have time to do your own thing, do your own composition, songwriting?
3: Yeah, I mean, all the songs are 100% me. Yeah. It's kind of all I do, really. It's like my full-time job, but I'm not really getting paid that well. but yeah, I mean, it's all I do, really. Think about music and play music and write music.
2: But it's not easy, because with all that starstruck from the beginning, you start to play a lot of shows. Do you have to the time to conceive the music? Do you find that time to do that?
3: Yeah, honestly, I feel like you can't really choose when it comes. It's like either you have to write a song because you feel something really, really deeply, or you don't have anything to write about. So it just comes, you know. But there hasn't been too much pressure to write like a lot of songs. So I don't feel like I'm under that much pressure, really, like time pressure.
2: That's why you choose to do an EP, live EP, to showcase how you are live stage to all the audience?
3: Yes, live was a funny word, because all of the instruments are live, like they're not cut, but we're not like playing together. Yeah. So I'm not the one who put it on Spotify, so I didn't say live, but it's there already. So for everybody listening, I didn't do that. But yeah, that was my first recorded music ever, and it was just in my living room, so the quality's not that good, but I feel like it captured the heart of who I am, and I feel like I'm just changing a lot now. Even since then, that was only like 3 years ago, but I feel like my music now is so different, so I don't know.
2: Do you feel like Psycho is more your persona, your sound, the thing that you want to transmit now?
3: I think I'm already moving past that. Even when I first wrote it, it's like as a person you change so much, so fast. So you write a song and the next week you're different, you know? So the stuff that I'm writing now is very different, and the stuff I'll write next year is gonna be, you know, it's gonna always change.
2: And do you feel that it's some sort of a generation thing? Because we live so fast with so many information, with so much influence from from all ages, and we are constantly transforming ourselves?
3: That's a really good question. I think that's definitely probably something to do with it. I'm constantly being inspired by other musicians that I look up to. That's a probably, yeah. I mean, I try not to be on social media a lot, so I try to like limit the amount of influence I take in, but still, totally, yeah.
2: So when you think to some time for do an album, do you come to gather the pieces that you want for the next album, or is just too difficult because of that?
3: I think, yeah, honestly, it was really hard to pick what I was gonna do, but when my album comes out, which it will come out in the next few months, every song is so different. So I actually didn't pick anything. It's just like everything that I made, you know? So it's like every genre in one album. And I think that's how we are as people, you know? We have all that in us.
2: And how do you record it? Where did you record it? How did you record it? Do you work with someone else? How it was for you?
3: Yeah, I recorded it in LA with my producer, Oscar Needhart. And I design all of the pieces of the song, all of the guitar lines, all of the bass lines. And then we just record them live. And yeah, it's me. And sometimes I bring in an outside musician to do a line that I'm not skilled enough to play. But I'm definitely like the mastermind. But Oscar is really awesome because he's like a really amazing tool to be able to hear what I want and put it into like the digital world.
2: Yeah. And it's easy because you've come from a place of such intimacy. It's easy to transform that, and sonically speaking.
3: Yeah, I mean, it's hard. I mean, even playing all those songs live, it's like you're naked in front of everybody. It takes a lot of intimacy. Yeah, I don't know what's the right word, but yeah, I think if you're honest with yourself and you're not afraid of yourself, then it's easy to be honest as a musician.
2: And it was easy to you to choose the aesthetics, the sounds that you want to this album, because you've played the bass, you played the guitar,
3: yeah.
2: So it's like a gimmick of rhythm. It's easy for you to produce some sort of way, even with the producer, but to produce yourself, your music?
3: Yeah, I find it easy. I think I really know what I like, and I know what I don't like. Like, if he makes something, I'm like, no. So he hears no a lot, yeah.
2: And for the fewer, the more shows that you're going to have for the next times, and to present the album, how it's going to be? Do you know? Do you think about that?
3: Yeah, I'm hoping I get a tour, preferably like a US tour with opening for somebody who's very similar to me. I think that's the best way to like meet new people and get new fans. Yeah.
2: It is easy to find that match because
3: no.
2: with so much genres on your music, it's not easy, right?
3: No, it's not easy, but honestly, you would be surprised how many people fall into that genre-less category,
2: yeah.
3: You know, who are just doing everything.
2: So, thank you very much for having us.
3: Of course.
2: It's a good pleasure to see you, and I hope to see you in the future in Portugal with your new album and also with your own concert.
3: I hope so too. Thank you.
2: Thank you.
0: Pedro Moreira Dias à conversa com Linka Moya mais cedo aqui no Passeio Marítimo de Algés, onde agora são 22:31. 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

Okay. The next song, I need your help because this is kind of a tricky subject. So, the next song is called I'm Not Fine. Because sometimes I'm not fine. And I tend to pretend that I am, even though I'm not. So I'm pretty sure I'm not the only one that do that. So would you sing with me the refrain, the chorus? It's quite easy, you will see, okay? Es así.

0: Wish I could say that I'm fine, but I'm not. 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Thank you so much. 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Thank you.
1: A radar em direto do Passeio Marítimo de Algés.

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And it's called Bon Voyage.

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0: Obrigado. 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I know. 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She took it over. She filled it with bubbles. This is another new one. This one's called Martini Mi Fatso. 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

Thank you. 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This is I wrote a song with my wife for a movie called Between Two Ferns, the movie. And this is it. It's called Walking on a String. Bunch of hidden suicide references in this, but just for fun.

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Some people got it. No. This is called One More Second. You guys got it.

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This is the last song. This is Sean O'Brien, who I made Get Sunk with. And all these guys, Garrett Lang, Sterling Laws, Julie Laws, AKA Ron Boy, who just released a single yesterday called Brass Knuckles. Congratulations, Ron Boy. Anyway, this is called Nowhere Special. It's the last song we did on Get Sunk, and I'd written a bunch of terrible songs to some really good music, and I threw those all away. And the last day that we had to record before we'd have to send it off for mastering, I took all the lyrics that I hadn't used and didn't know what to do with, and they all collapsed into this one big mess. And here it goes.

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They feel like they should know what this whole thing's about, and I get it. I slur my city words into the mind grinder microphone. 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

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I know we shouldn't, but I feel like we should. 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Your life's entirely optional. We're going for highlighted oily areas that really rewire your linear method. 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

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And he's like, you should sing. And I said, I can't sing. 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It's called Little by Little.

Obrigado. 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This is gospel. 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We're getting back together later this year to just to talk. 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

Obrigado, thank you. 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Thank you so much. 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

0: Thank you, everybody. Obrigado. Thank you. Thank you. Thanks, everybody. Sterling Laws, Ron Moore, Dan Lang, Sean O'Brien, thanks.
1: Em direto do palco Heineken.